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0: 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Still only two dates on the calendar at this point for Steve Miller this year after canceling most of his tour dates last year. He's got two nights in New York City at the Rose Theater at Lincoln Center on October 9th and 10th.
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Looking for something to do tomorrow? Well, Evansville Water and Sewer Utilities' second United Way Wiffle Ball Tournament is going on tomorrow downtown at Haney's Corner Arts District. Begins tomorrow. Opening ceremonies are at 10 a.m. and Mayor Stephanie Terry will throw the first pitch out at 10:30. 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

All right, finally, I'm able to bring you the important news. We now have a ranking of the country's favorite Girl Scout cookies by state. I know you've been waiting for this information, so here we go. Thin Mints. Spoiler alert. Thin Mints are the most popular in 24 states, including both Indiana and Illinois. Samoas and slash Caramel Delights take 18 states, and Tagalongs win only 6, plus the District of Columbia. So, yes, Thin Mints. I think that's the best choice. I guess you don't agree with these lists, but this one, yeah. Those are the ones. Those are the ones you want. Thin Mints. 107.5 WABX REO Speedwagon.

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17: And we start right at the beginning of the 80s, a song from 1980, Judas Priest, whose frontman Rob Halford and bassist Ian Hill are teaming up with Metal Pilgrim's Steel Wings Foundation for a new fundraiser to raise money for people in the in Ukraine who are affected by what's going on over there. 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

107.5 WABX, John Mellencamp, who will be performing this year at Farm Aid, which is going to be on the 26th of this month in Virginia Beach, Virginia. John Mellencamp and all the usuals, Willie Nelson, Dave Matthews, Neil Young, among others. It's going to be streamed live at farmaid.org and on YouTube. It'll also be shown on CNN. That one from 1986. This one from 1985. It's The Cult. She Sells Sanctuary on the 80s at 8. 107.5 WABX.

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0: 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Slow and Easy from Whitesnake, from the album Slide It In. Very suggestive. Oh, I'm lightheaded with all the Whitesnake. And that wraps up tonight's 80s at 8.
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Scott Steele here. If you're looking for something to do indoors tomorrow, UE Volleyball brings Tennessee State to Meeks Family Fieldhouse. 4 p.m. tomorrow, the Aces host Tennessee State. Evansville won the first half of the home-and-home series on Thursday in Nashville, 3-1. So they beat Tennessee State on its floor on Thursday. So tomorrow, the same two teams will simply move the rematch to Evansville. If you can't catch it in person, it'll be on ESPN+. 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

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I'm counting sheep but running out. 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

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Fat Bottom Girls, the Girl Scouts are going to be releasing a Girl Scout cookie for dogs. First time in their 109-year cookie history. They're introducing one for dogs. Patch Pals will debut in January and are blueberry muffin flavored with little Girl Scout, you know, patch designs stamped into them. So this is good. You know, you don't want to leave the dog out. Get some cookies for yourself. Get some Thin Mints, some Tagalongs, and then, you know, some Patch Pals for the pooch.

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There's Bruce Springsteen, who will play the 20th anniversary edition of the Stand Up for Heroes Veterans Benefit Show. He's been to almost every one of them since it started back in 2007. It raises money for members of the military facing injury or illness, as well as their families. It's happened November 9th at Lincoln Center in New York City. 107.5 WABX, Pink Floyd.

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0: 107.5 WABX. Scorpions, who postponed all of their 2026 tour dates recently due to what they're saying were unforeseen circumstances. They canceled some shows in India earlier this year because of some medical circumstances, they said. And it didn't really go into the details on that. But at this point, no more Scorpion shows for 2026. They say they're looking forward to being back out in 2027.
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0: Someone asked me if I had plans for the fall. 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

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Yeah, I mean, it's free, but, you know, you got to maybe have some patience to, you know, get to where you need to go to watch. But, yeah, it's cool, man. Thunderbirds are pretty awesome if you've never seen them. 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

Nirvana, Come As You Are from the Nevermind album, which is about to celebrate its 35th anniversary later this month. And producer Butch Vig did an interview recently where he talked about the album, and he said, quote, "It was a zeitgeist moment for me making that album. It changed my life. Everyone, including the band and everyone close to the band, Nevermind, changed their life, and I'm very thankful for that." And he still is 35 years later. 107.5 WABX, Skid Row.

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107.5 WABX. I was reading about this guy who received a pig kidney because he had kidney problems, and it worked. It worked for 271 days. It was a genetically modified pig kidney, but it kept him off dialysis for 271 days, long enough for him to get an eventual human donor kidney. But doctors say it's the first real demonstration that an animal organ can function as a bridge while someone waits for a human transplant. So, yeah. Do you still eat bacon when you got a pig kidney inside you? Does that make you a cannibal? I have so many questions. 107.5 WABX.

0: 107.5 WABX. Plenty of college football this weekend. Indiana and Purdue both play tomorrow at 11. Indiana hosts Howard for the very first time, very first meeting between those schools. And then Purdue will host Wake Forest tomorrow, and coverage will be on FS1 for that game.
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Lots of stuff going on this weekend. The Lifesavers Suicide Prevention Walk is going on from 9 until 11 a.m. tomorrow at Garvin Park, and it's intended to raise awareness and show support for people affected by suicide. And always a good time to remind you that the National Suicide and Crisis Lifeline is 988 if you ever need some help there. 988 for the National Suicide and Crisis Lifeline. 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

Well, here's the song that was the number one song in the U.S. this week in 1990. It appeared on the motion picture soundtrack for Young Guns 2. It's Jon Bon Jovi in Blaze of Glory, 107.5 WABX.

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On Monday, it's going to be three from Dio. Three from Dio. They got three letters in their name and three songs coming up on Monday at 3 with Flem on the WABX Triple Play, brought to you by Liberty Federal Credit Union on 107.5 WABX. That's four letters.

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0: 107.5 WABX. Hope you're having a great Friday night. If you're a 90s kid, maybe you were watching Full House earlier in the evening, you know, before you fell asleep. They're going to have a little reunion of Full House. John Stamos, Lori Loughlin, Candace Cameron Bure. Is that how you say her name? Dave Coulier, Jody Sweetin, and Andrea Barber are all going to reunite at a convention in Connecticut last month, something called 90s Con. It'll be the first time that John Stamos and Lori Loughlin have appeared at the convention. There's also going to be reunions for Step by Step, Melrose Place, Sabrina the Teenage Witch, and Dr. Quinn Medicine Woman. There you go. That's the place to be.
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National Weather Service in Paducah has issued a severe thunderstorm warning for southeastern Edwards County in southeastern Illinois, southwestern Wabash County in southeastern Illinois, northeastern White County in southeastern Illinois, southwestern Gibson County in southwestern Indiana, Posey County in southwestern Indiana, northwestern Vandenberg County in southwestern Indiana, until 12:15 a.m. At 11:41 p.m., severe thunderstorms were located along a line from 5 miles south of Crossville to 5 miles east of Mount Vernon, or along a line from 6 miles east of Conway to 5 miles east of Mount Vernon, moving northeast at 35 miles per hour. Expected hazards include 60 miles per hour wind gusts. This is a radar-indicated threat. The following impacts are expected: expect damage to roofs, siding, and trees. This severe thunderstorm will be near Mount Vernon around 11:45 p.m. New Harmony and Crossville around 11:50 p.m. Posaville and Blairsville around 11:55 p.m. Grayville and Cynthiana around midnight. Other locations impacted by the severe thunderstorm include Monty, Phillipstown, and Griffin. Repeating, a severe thunderstorm warning has been issued until 12:15 a.m. Saturday for the following counties in Illinois: Edwards, Wabash, and White, and the following counties in Indiana: Gibson, Posey, and Vandenberg.

0: I certainly was in the right.
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2: 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Yeah, that's why he doesn't come to Bond Street at 11. 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

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And when it returns on Monday, Temple will play you four songs from 1986. 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
4: Well, go ahead and reset the coyote attack clock to zero because a mom, terrifying situation, over the weekend was outside with her daughter. It was windy on Sunday morning, and her little four-year-old daughter said, hey, let's go outside and fly a kite. Perfect flying weather. Yeah. So they went across the street to the park where they live, and next thing you know, she hears her four-year-old daughter scream, turns around, and there's a coyote, like, nipping at her.
5: Oh, my God.
4: And mom was like, hell no.
5: Did she go wreck that coyote?
4: So she went running over there and picked her daughter up, and she said that she thought the appropriate response would be to pop off her flip-flops and start swatting at that coyote with the flip-flops. And I guess that was kind of working. She thought that it would work just to, like, swing the flip-flop and yell at it, and then it would go away. But unfortunately, mom tripped.
5: Oh, no.
4: And then the coyote came over and bit her on the face.
5: Oh, my God.
4: She said that she didn't really feel a lot of pain in the moment because, like, so much adrenaline was dumping. She just felt the pressure of it. But, I mean, I'm looking at the pictures, and sure enough, like, it had her whole face in its mouth. Thankfully, after a little while, the coyote ended up running off, and that was the end of it. I guess this is the first time that we've had...
5: There's pictures of her face getting bitten by this coyote?
4: No. The aftermath.
5: Oh, okay. I'm like, who's over here watching a mom try to save her four-year-old and going, you know what? I'm going to film this.
4: No, the four-year-old grabbed the phone. She's like, content.
1: Uh-huh. That's what happens for flying kites.
5: Like, also, don't take off your shoe. Just bust out a straight-up elbow drop onto a coyote. You weigh a good 100 pounds more than that coyote. Like, you just crashing onto it is going to hurt it.
4: So you are going to crash on top of a coyote?
5: You think if I just sat, I could just sit on a coyote and
4: kill
5: it.
4: You make your wife kill spiders.
5: Sir, that's, she enjoys doing that. I empower my wife, and I support her. You know, try it sometime.
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2: Something I truly did not expect yesterday on the show was Mahoney taking up for the furry community.
3: Now, I don't know if he was taking up for it, but I do feel like he was trying to educate the masses. Because okay, I thought it was a kink, and apparently
4: no,
3: it's
4: man, it's
3: not.
4: Just there's a spectrum inside every community.
3: Correct, there is like, a spectrum.
4: You think about whatever you may be into. If you're into music, there's the people who are out there just using music to get laid. We all know what happens at band camp. Furries. There's furry conventions. There's tons of furries that don't engage in sexual activities in their suits. It's just, you know, I don't judge people for, like, what they enjoy. Like, I actually am envious of so many different people who have hobbies and aren't genuinely interested in things because, you know what? They haven't had all the joy choked out of them by life yet.
2: So if you're not familiar with furries, there are these conventions that happen everywhere. And the reason why it was in the news this week is because there's a few Renaissance festivals around the country that are now banning people from showing up at the Renaissance festivals in their giant costumes.
3: Which,
2: when I say giant costumes, think of like what a mascot looks like, but people are dressed up like hamsters or wolves or whatever it is.
3: Which I was thinking about this yesterday, and like I'm not necessarily disagreeing with them, but I do understand that like the Ren Faire, though that people have been glommed onto it by fantasy standards, the Ren Faire is supposed to be Renaissance, and there's just no fantasy sauce.
2: Right.
3: Like just create that avenue so that people can just kind of be whoever they want to be, which might just be Comic-Con or like things like that. But I mean, do furries show up in those places and spaces as well? Like, do furries show up not as a character in a comic book?

0: you're dressed up in armor.
1: So, Mahoney, there's somebody that agreed with you.
2: I just wanted to add in on the whole furry and Renaissance thing. So you both are kind of right. I agree that Renaissance should stay Renaissance. I don't understand why we have to add weird shit to it. But as far as the furries go, I do agree with Mahoney. They're not all sexual, because I've been to Comic-Con and people dress up in all kinds of costumes, including animal ones, and it's no way, shape, or form sexual. And I mean, I'm here for it. I think they're cool. Probably hot as hell, but cool. But I mean, they're not all sexualized. They do have different kinds. So I mean, you know, there's that.
0: Okay. Where is she answered every single question we had?
1: Yes, but so I'll say this. I don't disagree with you, ma'am, but, you know, not every concert that you go to is loud, but a lot of people bring earplugs. Not every furry is sexual, but a lot of them bring butt plugs.
3: That's you're a gross
0: okay,
3: generalization.
0: So, but
1: I'm not saying all of them. I'm just saying some of them.
0: I think that we are forgetting that sex exists everywhere.
3: Yeah, as it should.
0: Sporting events.
3: Oh, yeah.
0: I mean,
3: yeah.
0: You know, the Ren Fair itself.
1: We know
0: itself.
1: What happens in those upper rafters
0: I
1: of a baseball
0: game. I just think that maybe before we were all educated on furrydom,
1: mm-hmm.
0: that we all just thought, those people are humping.
3: So
0: that's a dog dressed like a dog doing the dog.
3: One final thing about Ren Fairs. For the Renaissance Fair purists who exist out there, how did you get to that Ren Fair? Did you walk?
0: Okay.
3: Did you arrive on horseback?
1: Oh, God.
3: Do you have a phone while you're there? I don't know, man.
0: Wait, hold on. So you're saying disbelief
3: for a second.
0: So you're saying that if you're... Wait,
3: you
0: gotta, I think...
3: If you're a purist, you cannot have... You gotta live like the Amish. You gotta gallop. You had me in the first half, bro.
0: Now I'm out. Because then what? If we have furry purists, you cannot take off the tail. You must live the life as the dog.
3: You're just a hypocrite if you did not arrive by a horse.
1: If you have a phone, get out of here.
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0: Do I have to?
1: It's time for a round of Lazy Bones Mahones, and Sandy is joining us today. And Sandy, there's a lot of things that Mahoney does behind the scenes when there are no microphones, there's no cameras around, it's just him and his lovely wife. And his wife is the one that shares these moments with us. And your job today is to figure out which one of these things is 100% true, that he actually did. And I'm curious, Sandy, from a female's perspective, do you think Mahoney is lazy or do you think he is efficient?
2: Three quarters
1: lazy. Okay. All right.
3: Sandy, when I was a
4: young man, I traveled north, as far as north as a young man could travel. And when I finally got to the most northern point of the northern hemisphere, I came across a wise old man with a big, giant white beard who said, "Son, the key to life is working smarter and not harder." And ever since that day, I have made it my life's mission to spread the word of efficiency across these great lands of ours.
5: Did you meet Santa?
1: Right, Sandy? We're going to play these for you.
4: Again. You're trying to person fetish. It was real, real weird.
1: Strange guy. You're trying to figure out which one of these things 100% true. And the first one here is entitled Garbage.
6: Our garbage disposal stopped working a few weeks ago. It would hum, but the blades wouldn't turn. And I tried troubleshooting various causes after watching a few YouTube videos, but I could not get it to work. So I asked Mahoney to help me and take a look underneath the sink. However, in his mind, helping was ordering a new, extremely expensive industrial strength garbage disposal meant for a professional kitchen. Mahoney's parents came over to take a look at the broken one and fixed it in about 20 seconds with a broom handle. So now the new garbage disposal is currently sitting on the counter, unneeded, uninstalled, and unreturned.
5: Oof.
1: That's 100% true.
5: That's true.
1: But let me ask you, didn't you already spend a ridiculous amount of money on your current garbage disposal? I think I recall you bragging about it being an industrial strength garbage disposal.
4: That was my last house.
5: Yeah, it was.
4: Which, you know, I loved the garbage disposal in that house, the current garbage disposal that locked up only like 1.5 horsepower. New one, four.
1: Four.
5: So you need four horses in order to get it through.
4: That's right. That's right. You know, and so to me, even though, yes, it's working again, but it wasn't working to the standards that I need in my kitchen.
5: So you need to swap them out. You already bought it. You just need to swap them out.
4: Yeah, but we'll get around to it.
5: Sure, but you
1: next
5: don't need to return it.
1: Next time your parents come over specifically.
5: Yeah.
4: Sunday.
5: So that's true.
1: Sandy, does that strike you as something that could be 100% true?
2: I'm saying that is true.
1: Okay, yeah. I'm thinking that's the case as well. But let's play the second one for you because this one could be the true one. We don't know. This one's called Trash.
6: Mahoney went on a clutter-clearing kick and decided to organize his many, many tropical golf shirts, Tommy Bahama shirts, and American Giant sweatshirts. He started putting shirts to donate in a black trash bag, but about 5 minutes in, he got overwhelmed and ended up taking all of the shirts he'd bagged up and put them back in his closet in the trash bag. Where they still sit, undonated.
5: So that's not true. And let me tell you why. Mahoney's not donating anything.
4: That's not true. Well, I donate all sorts of things.
5: Not because your lack of heart, but because of exactly the end result of what would happen is you would get absolutely overwhelmed and you would shove it into the closet and you still have stuff from skinny years. Why would you give it away? You know, you never know who you're going to be in 10 years.
4: I'm never going to be skinny again.
5: Well, you kept your track suits.
4: Well, track suits expand.
5: But wasn't that a skinnier track suit? You don't want to be looking like Tim Allen.
4: Well, I've only got one skinny track suit that a little too tight around the waist and the crotch area.
1: Yeah.
4: In my defense. And also, I will say this. I do have way too many like t-shirts and other like free shirts and things that I've gotten over the years from the radio station that I just do not need anymore.
5: So I will tell you a bit of advice. Do a more than once a year donation, because you're right. If you do it only once every like 5 years, you're gonna feel overwhelmed and then you're gonna get sweaty and then you're gonna stop.
1: Yeah, I don't think the second one's true because I don't think you would even start that process. I think that your wife would suggest it. She would put the trash bag there and then you would walk into the closet and perhaps supervise while she went through all of the clothes and then she would actually take them and donate them. I don't see you even getting as far as bagging things up. That's just my take.
4: Okay.
1: Sandy, ultimately the decision is yours. Which one is 100% true? The clothes donation, the second one, or the garbage disposal, the first one?
2: The garbage disposal.
1: The first one.
5: Okay.
4: Sandy, number one,
0: is in fact 100% true. And you guys are right. Yeah, she wanted me to clean out my closets and I haven't.
5: Yeah, man, we know you, dude.
0: Of course
5: you're sitting there like, I would totally donate clothes.
0: I will. I mean, I'm going to. I'm going to.
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2: Mahoney, you and I have worked together for a really long time, and you know, we've traveled together for work, and you know what? I feel like we've just really missed our opportunity because we've never had a show orgy before.
3: I know.
2: It seems like if you work with good team building activity.
3: Yeah.
2: Have an orgy.
3: Maybe that's why we're not more successful, Dave.
2: A couple of metropolitan police officers were involved in a orgy.
3: Okay.
2: And I guess there was like 15 colleagues that were all doing it.
3: Really?
2: Yeah.
3: It feels like 15 people to do anything.
2: Right. It feels like a lot of people to get on board with the idea of an orgy.
3: Right. That's and how many people turn down the orgy if you got 15 to come? Literally.
2: So I guess there was a female officer that allegedly made one of the male officers grab it on her arm and pulled her into a room during the gathering. She allegedly grabbed another second male officer that evening that she was involved with, and there was a whole bunch of them that were involved in. You know, they were traveling for work at the time, so, you know, you're at a work conference and one thing leads to another, but again, 15 different people.
3: This feels a little excessive.
2: Doesn't it also feel like the sort of thing where, you know, going back to work the next day, like if you have an orgy and I don't know, you're like on a cruise and you never see those people again. That's one thing. But if it's like your
3: international waters, it doesn't count.
2: Yeah, but if you just like have seen like Todd from accounting's butthole,
3: yeah, you can't make small talk over the water cooler.
2: Yeah, it's like, did you see the game last night? You're like, yeah, I saw the game and your wiener. Like everything about this is weird, man. I guess they frown upon that.
3: Anybody getting in trouble, or is everybody consenting to this?
2: Well, as far as I know, everyone was consenting to it, and yes, they got in trouble.
3: I don't love that.
2: I mean,
3: were they on the clock or the Glock?
2: The other one in there. But I think all got placed on suspension as a result of the orgy. I feel like probably somewhere in a handbook about company policy, it's like, you know, everyone having an orgy.
3: 15 people, too many people for the orgy. Loose lips sink ships.
2: Indeed they do.
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3: It happens.
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2: Please leave a message after the tone.
3: When taking a shower, do you face the shower head or away from the shower head?
4: Message deleted.
5: This is an important question that I will judge you on.
6: It's a combination. Like, I turn around. I'm like a pig being roasted. I'm turning depending on what I am doing.
5: I'm a 7-Eleven hot dog in there.
6: When I'm washing it out, I'm always facing away, pushing down. Because it's like, if I was facing it, then the soap would be getting into my eyes.
7: Mm. See, I'm a bit more aggressive with my turns. I'm like a full-on ballerina. Like, I'll just pop my leg up and twirl around.
6: You and Kristen Yamaguchi, you a figure skater, you doing the little pirouettes?
5: Yeah, I'm Kristen Yamaguchi in there, too.
7: I'm doing a triple axel in the shower.
6: Kristen Yamaguchi.
7: Yeah, same. It's a combination. Why do you judge people? What do you mean?
5: Some people just only go one way, and I find that to be totally bizarre, and I'm so happy that I'm in a room with spigots.
7: Yeah.
5: Because if you are only a front facer, then how do you really, like, I don't feel like you properly really get your behind, if you know what I mean.
7: Uh-huh.
5: And then if you're only backwards facing, then I just feel like you're missing opportunity.
6: I'll tell you right now, I'm in the rental that I'm in, we don't have, there's not a, like, a handheld shower head.
5: Mm-hmm.
6: So it's just the fixed one on the wall. And I will say my, I don't feel as refreshed after leaving the shower because you can't get into those special angles if you don't.
5: You gotta use a washcloth.
7: Yeah, washcloth is always just so gross.
6: I don't like a washcloth. Yeah. The only thing I'll use a washcloth on is my face. Like the rest of the body, man, that's just hand and soap.
5: That's fair. I can appreciate that you use your hand. You're a man using your hand, you know? Some people are a little scared of that. Some people are scared. I mean, really, they think that, like, they're going to get their hand in there and lick it.
7: So what if you do?
5: I mean, you're not like,
6: yeah, find something new, man.
7: I was disappointed when I didn't.
6: We got one life. Find all the pleasure you can.
5: Vanilla.
2: Please leave a message after the tone.
8: As a poor father to too many kids, I don't usually get the chance to really treat myself, take myself out to eat, but I was at Sam's Club, and holy crap, those hot dogs for $1.50, man, I'm handing out drinks left and right just to get that hot dog for $1.30. That's so good.
2: Message
6: I will
2: deleted.
6: Say, a lot of people always talk about the hot dog from Costco.
7: Oh, yeah.
6: But the hot dog from Sam's Club is equally as good.
7: Really?
6: It is.
7: That's kind of blasphemy.
6: It's a little thicker, too. It's a little girthier hot dog that you're getting from Sam's Club.
5: There was a gentleman who I came across on my TikTok the other day, and they were doing a trial of all of the foods on the Costco menu, Sam's Club menu, because I'm assuming they're probably about the same.
6: Yeah, it's like pizza, hot dogs, and there's like a cookie.
5: He got everything on the menu for him and his two sons for like $34.
6: That actually seems high.
5: Yeah. Right?
6: But I will say,
5: for three people,
6: the Costco pizza is far superior to the Sam's Club pizza. But the hot dog, it's a race. That is a foot race.
7: Let me ask you, Mahoney,
6: a long race.
7: If you were to shower with a Sam's Club hot dog, would you be facing towards or away from the shower head?
6: I would be rotating, Dave.
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1: Mahoney, I know that you grew up on Full House as well. Aunt Becky, whew, gorgeous.
2: I mean, Lori Loughlin is one of the most beautiful women on the planet, hands down.
1: She has now officially re-entered the dating pool.
2: I want her and John Stamos to get together.
1: Is John Stamos married?
2: I don't think so.
3: Okay. Yes.
1: He is?
2: Is he?
1: Huh.
2: Oh, his wife is like a Disney person.
1: I know,
2: right?
1: That his she's like ex-wife a Disney was bounder. Rebecca Romijn.
2: Yeah.
1: Yeah, but okay. Well, it would be pretty iconic if those two got together. But I mean, she is ending her 29-year marriage to Massimo, the fashion designer, who obviously has had a ton of commercial success. But I mean, if there was anything that could break up a 29-year marriage, I would say prison would be pretty tough on any couple.
3: Well, her taking the fall for what they did as a parenting couple.

0: jail for some time, too, didn't he?
1: They both did, yeah.
0: Yeah.
2: But why was hers so much bigger?
0: Hers felt like the most significant out of anyone that was caught up in that college.
1: Well, she was the most famous, I would say, you know, and the most surprising considering that, you know, everybody kind of had good vibes about Lori Loughlin, a.k.a. Aunt Becky. Mm-hmm. So them getting divorced is kind of surprising.
0: It's
1: after,
0: just official. I mean, like, the separation has been going on since, like, last year, October, Loughlin's representatives confirmed that they were living apart. They, you know, no legal proceedings at the time. But the marriage, you know, obviously, significant turmoil. It's kind of hard to believe that that college scandal was nearly 8 years ago.
1: And let this just be a lesson to other rich people out there. If you've got dumbass kids, don't pay to cheat them their way into any sort of university.
2: So I totally forgot about this. So you're right then, both of you, because they did both serve time.
0: I think he went to jail for longer, didn't he?
2: He did. Correct, Dave. So Lori was sentenced to 2 months in federal prison, so not jail.
0: Which is nuts.
2: And then Massimo sentenced to 5 months in federal prison. Pleaded guilty after prosecutors said that they paid $500,000 total to get their two daughters into USC.
0: It's just so odd for us to see anyone that is rich and famous be held accountable for anything. But the fact that the thing that somebody goes to jail for,
1: they're not rich enough or famous enough.
0: Is trying to buy your kids into college.
2: They were also 2 years supervised release, so probation, with 100 hours of community service and a $150,000 fine for her. He got the same 2 years supervised, 250 hours of community service with a $250,000 fine.
0: Wow, so they dropped the hammer even harder on him.
2: They had to pay pretty much exactly what they attempted to pay into the school systems to get their daughters into USC.
0: Yikes.
3: Dave and Mahoney.

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4: It is no secret that Mahoney is the world's leading fast food forensic expert. Mahoney, do you feel like your game has slipped a little bit?
5: Not at all, dude.
4: No?
5: No, man. I've been to 34,107 different McDonald's in the continental United States, and I have been a bit of a hot and cold lover with them. The fried apple pie recently brought me back, but they discontinued that. But again, now the spicy chicken nugs are back, Audrey.
6: Oh, Lord.
5: I feel like I know what I'm doing after the show today.
4: Paul is joining us today. You are our contestant, and you are trying to figure out which fast food restaurant these freakouts happen in. Just one question before we get going. What is your favorite fast food restaurant?
7: My favorite fast food would be Five Guys.
4: Okay. All right, so we're going to play the audio for you, and you're trying to figure out the restaurant that it happened in. This one has to do with a woman and an argument about pickles. Here we go.
8: You messed up again! I said no pickles! Are you listening? Don't make me take it back! You hear me now?
9: 911?
4: Mm-hmm.
5: That's it?
6: 911?
4: That's it.
5: Let's hear that. Can we hear that one more time?
4: It's short enough, sure.
8: You messed up again! I said no pickles! Are you listening?
6: Pickles, Chick-fil-A.
5: Feels like Chick-fil-A, but maybe
4: A,
5: not.
4: A, Carl's Jr., B, Chick-fil-A, or C, Burger King.
5: This is really tough. One more time.
4: Okay.
8: You messed up again. I said no pickles. Are you listening?
9: Don't let me take it back.
8: You hear me now?
9: 911?
4: Mm-hmm.
6: There was a ma'am in there.
5: I heard a ma'am.
6: And a prompt 911 call to action.
5: So that removes Burger King from the mix.
6: For sure.
5: There's no ma'ams happening at Burger King whatsoever.
6: They'd be like, yo, bitch, get out of here. So, I'll give you a pickle right on your forehead.
5: I would be shocked.
6: It's Chick-fil-A.
5: I mean, that's my first initial guess, but I just want to talk it through. Carl's Jr., nobody's going inside for a Carl's Jr.
4: Mm-hmm.
5: So I'm going with Audrey. If we're playing the odds, it feels like Chick-fil-A, but this also could be a trap, Audrey.
4: Okay, Paul. You make the decision. Is it Carl's Jr. / Hardee's, Chick-fil-A, or Burger King?
7: I'm going to go with the consensus and stick with Chick-fil-A.
4: No.
5: Is it Carl's Jr.?
4: No, it's Burger King.
5: That's the most polite Burger King I've ever heard.
4: Burger King employee.
6: They put pickles on their burgers at Burger King?
5: They put pickles on every burger place.
4: Yeah.
6: Do they put pickles on your burgers at McDonald's?
5: Yes.
4: What the? You ever had a Big Mac before?
6: What?
5: Cheeseburger.
6: Is it just so
5: burger.
6: Soggy that it just like immerses itself into the meat?
4: No, they're nice, delicious, they're not perfectly.
6: They're
4: right now, there's a fast food commercial on
6: right now. Let me tell you right now, Dave, there's certainly not crisp pickles at a McDonald's.
5: No, but that's not what they're meant to be there.
6: Well, Dave just called them nice,
4: crisp pickles. Look at this. Right there.
6: That's the commercial kind. Nothing looks like it does in the commercials.
5: I knew we were getting bamboozled there.
3: I will say, if someone ever reacted like that at Chick-fil-A, they would have to close down and go to church immediately.
6: They would be saying prayer, holding a service.
4: We got to get the next two right. This one, a lady is upset that her 8 pizzas took longer than 30 minutes.
10: It was 8 pizzas. I'm wondering why it was more than 30 minutes late.
9: Because we have several big orders.
10: I ordered at 1 o'clock this afternoon.
9: I understand that, ma'am, but it goes to 5 o'clock. It pops up. I can't stand it.
10: I'm calling corporate.
9: Please do.
10: Because I will. Because I want my money back.
9: I want to.
10: Oh, yeah. No, you'll be hearing from corporate, believe us.
4: Mm-hmm.
6: That ding gives me Little Caesar
5: vibes.
6: That's
5: Little Caesars. 100% Little Caesars.
6: From the paint.
5: They don't even need it.
6: From the paint.
5: It's Little Caesars.
4: Okay, Paul, do you want to tail them from the paint without even hearing the multiple choice?
7: I'll take the multiple choice.
4: Little Caesars, Papa John's, or Domino's?
7: Oh, man. My first guess was Domino's, but I'll go Little Caesars.
4: Good choice. From the paint, they were right.
5: Audrey, are we done helping Paul?
6: Yeah, I'm done helping Paul.
5: He's a Five Guys guy. Oh. This guy's probably rich.
4: Oh, how dare
6: and he's
4: you?
6: Five Guys from the paint.
5: It's his favorite fast food place. That's first off, not a fast food. That's fast casual. And you got to be rich if you were enjoying Five Guys. That's like $38 for one burger.
4: But he's right. It's consistently good. Have you ever had bad Five Guys?
7: Yeah, I have.
6: Yes, I have. Okay. And I've had a bad experience like I'm having right now whenever we were supposed to be being applauded from going from the paint, and Paul didn't want to go
5: from
6: the paint.
5: Audrey heard that ding. She knew. She knows that ding.
6: All right, Anti-paint Paul
4: here. If they're unwilling to help you, I'll help you, and I have the answers.
6: Blah, blah, blah.
4: Okay, this guy loses his cool because he wanted light mayo, you guys. Light mayo.
11: Whoa, whoa, whoa. Hey, I said light mayo.
12: I'm giving you mayo, sir.
11: No, no, no, light mayo. Look at that. That's soup. Stop. Stop.
12: It's almost done.
11: I said light mayo! Are you listening? You're drowning it.
0: Dude.
11: That's enough. I... Damn it.
0: Oh my God.
11: You can't just...
5: Subway, right?
6: I'm telling you, that was AI. Did we get got?
5: No.
6: That sounds like AI.
5: I feel like that's a Subway.
4: Is that Jimmy John's, Subway, or Firehouse Subs?
5: Calling it from the pain again.
4: Mahoney's willing to help out.
7: Oh, you're willing to help? What do we got?
4: He's saying Subway. He said Subway.
5: Before he even got the answer.
4: Multiple choice. Could this be two from the paints for Mahoney? What do you think, Paul?
7: I don't know. I'm almost thinking Jimmy John's.
5: Go with Jimmy John's, Paul.
4: Don't do it, Paul.
5: Do it, Paul.
7: Don't
5: do it.
7: I'll go with no Subway.
4: Yeah.
5: The answers.
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1: You really have to screw up in order to get duct taped to an airplane seat. And not just a little bit of duct tape. A lot of duct tape.
2: All the duct tape.
1: Like, your hands are duct taped. Your feet are duct taped. Your head is duct taped back. I'm sure you've seen this picture, or if you haven't, you probably will today, because it's been everywhere. There was a guy who is, as it turns out, a realtor from Tucson.
2: Formerly a realtor.
1: Well, he was up until this happened. 67 years old, he is a real estate agent, and he was on a flight between Dallas and Newark, and the flight had to be diverted to Baltimore because it was that bad.
2: It's not even that long of a flight. You're talking like, what, 3 hours?
1: Maybe.
2: Maybe, yeah. 2.5?
1: So he was belligerent, started screaming racist stuff and vulgar language.
2: Okay.
1: And then started getting derogatory towards other passengers and the crew member as well. And then a physical altercation took place between a couple of passengers and this guy. And one of the dudes that he decided to fight, by the way, former police officer, so that helped.
2: Mm-hmm.
1: the flight crew also jumped in, helped to restrain this guy.
2: Did somebody beat him with a seatbelt extender?
1: It doesn't say, but it did say that
2: they
1: restrained
2: him.
1: I know, it's something you've been in for as long as I've known you as an adult. That may be, it's not.
2: So I keep on the extra weight.
1: It's not two chicks at the same time for you. The fantasy that you have is beating somebody with a seatbelt extender.
2: It is. On an airplane who is specifically unruly and racist. That is like my, these heroes who took to the sky and subdued him and then duct taped his ass to his chair. Amazing. How old was this guy again?
1: He was 67.
2: And he's like buff. So
1: he was in good shape.
2: What this tells me is like, bro, you got to get off the steroids and the tea.
1: Yeah.
2: Like if you were having outbursts like this on an airplane, you dummy. Like that you are just juiced out. Because it like, again.
1: He did not look like a normal 67-year-old. Like he was cut.
2: Like,
1: and
2: yeah.
1: It doesn't seem like that's the sort of thing that naturally occurs for a 67-year-old.
2: Right.
1: Even if you're spending a lot of time at the gym. So what I really enjoyed about the images that I saw is that you could tell they clearly very much enjoyed taping him to that seat. Because it looked like it was a first-class seat that they ended up taping him to. So that way he was up front. But, I mean, it was like around his forehead.
2: Uh-huh.
1: Around his nose, around his chin, like just enough space where he was able to breathe. Otherwise, everything. I mean, they must have used an entire roll or two of duct tape.
2: Make his ass a duct tape mummy.
1: That's what they did. And of course, when the plane landed, he instantly got arrested. And the real estate company that he worked for in Tucson came out and said, he no longer is associated with us in any way, shape, or form. So fired on the spot. And yeah, that's a bad flight.
2: Do you get the bus benches with your face on it? Like, do you use that photo of you being duct taped? Oh, he doesn't own the copyright to that.
1: No.
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1: What on earth could have led to this guy being duct taped to that airplane seat? The picture has been everywhere. If you haven't seen it now, it's the most aggressive taping to a chair that I've ever seen in my entire life.
2: I mean, and also comical.
3: We were hoping that they got his eyebrows.
1: Somebody was having a lot of fun while using that roll of duct tape.
3: Well, because if this guy being belligerent and racist and kind of threatening people, I've told you, Dave, you know, this is my dream. Like getting a couple shots in with a seatbelt extender while he's duct taped. Oh, it's like that would take you back to like beating a pinata as a child.
1: So Mahoney had a theory that this guy was on steroids or something like that.
3: Is he 67?
1: He's 67 years old, but he looked to be like in really pretty good shape.
2: He looked younger than 67 for sure. Wow. Okay.
1: And so maybe a bit enhanced, perhaps. That's just speculation. But the person who was sitting next to him was trying to explain exactly what happened. So the guy that was sitting next to him said they sat down and they started talking about religion. Now, this dude that sat down next to him was actually a rabbi.
3: Okay.
1: And he said that the 67-year-old guy from Tucson who got in all this trouble seemed really friendly. And they were just having a conversation. And then all of a sudden, he said, almost out of nowhere, it was almost like something had, quote, taken him over.
3: Okay.
1: And he starts freaking out and grabs the guy's laptop and starts smashing his laptop and screaming at him. And then one of the flight attendants come over. Apparently, she was African-American, starts hurling a bunch of racist slurs at her. And that's when other people get involved. And that's when he got even more combative and tried to start fighting everyone. And that's when they were like, out comes the duct tape. Next thing you know, plane gets diverted, you get arrested, you lose your job, and everyone's laughing at
3: you. This is why we don't talk religion anywhere. And this is why we don't talk to people on planes. Well, I feel like all of this could have been avoided just by not talking to the person next to you.
2: But
1: that's
2: also
1: the bigger story here.
2: I think that people just don't understand how to have a discourse anymore. Like, people don't know how to have conversations with people with opposing views without you feeling the need to throw racist slurs and smash laptops. I think that's a really big point here. Yeah, we can talk politics, but you can't. But if you have different and opposing views and you don't know how to handle yourself with decorum, then what in the world? Don't bring up those topics.
3: Well, no, those people love to bring up those topics.
1: Yeah.
3: And then they melt down when their worldview is slightly askewed from somebody else's. But again,
2: because they're trying to prove a point. They don't want to actually have a conversation.
3: Yes, I 1,000% agree with that. But like, again, can we just we normalize not talking to strangers?
1: I think that's the answer.
3: Planes.
1: No, just not talking to strangers, period. Yeah. Just mind your own business.
2: Talk to strangers. This is an advertisement for duct tape.
3: That was a good brand of duct tape.
0: This is Dave and Mahoney.

0: This is Dave and Mahoney.
1: So the NFL is back this week, but no one seems to be talking about the NFL being back like they are talking about Dejan Love, the scam artist who ripped off 23 different women to the tune of $1.3 million. And Mahoney, you did the math on that. That's over $60,000 per woman that he was scamming, and he was pretending to be a wide receiver for the San Francisco 49ers, and a lot of people have a take on him.
2: Yeah, that Dejan Love guy, I mean, pretty elaborate scheme, like, kind of smart, but at the same time, dude's a total f***er. Doesn't he know all he needs to do is find himself a nice sugar mama, you know, preferably with a big set of milkers and maybe oral fixation? That's all you need. You know, not all this other crap. Like, keep it simple, stupid. All right, later.
3: Message deleted.
1: There's more videos that are surfacing of this guy because he's out there just, you know, he was sending videos to all of these chicks, and now that they realize that he's just one giant scam artist, of course, they're sharing all of them with the entire world. But what a lot of people don't know, Mahoney, is that, you know, we have a personal in with Dejan Love.
4: Do we?
1: Yeah, he regularly calls the show.
5: Hey, listen, I'm just calling to defend myself a little bit, man. You know, you guys don't be knowing how 850 be going nowadays. It just don't go as far as you think. I don't be telling you what I spend my money on because it's kind of personal. I got a goal. I got things I'm working towards. You know, if y'all understood my struggles, you'd probably all be giving me some money. You guys just don't understand what it takes to be an NFL player. I mean, that's all I got to say.
3: Message deleted.
1: Probably my favorite part of this entire scam is that he was pretending like he had like a brand new McLaren, like a $400,000 car.
4: Right.
1: But then he needed $200 for gas.
4: Mm-hmm. Or the hotels that he was. Because, Dave, we all know that guys who were on the practice squad or who are just making usually buy McLarens, right, with the league minimum.
1: Yeah, yeah.
4: Traditionally.
1: Your name's not actually on the roster because you're not actually playing right now. But, you know.
4: You got a supercar.
1: Uh-huh.
4: Have they been, like, and again, I think we've determined what this guy, and I think the first caller, as crude as he was, I think he is on to something. Like, because clearly, getting this many women interested and able to give him money, especially when he is not clearly very smart or clearly very smooth, he must just be an incredible lover. Like, find you a rich old lady and, you know, just get put on the payroll, bro.
1: Well, he's
4: and it's above board for everybody.
1: He's honestly a pretty good salesman if he's convincing all of these women.
4: I think they are overlooking.
1: You think he's that good in bed?
4: That's the only thing that makes any sense.
1: Maybe I'm having a hard time understanding that because it's so far from what my life is like.
4: Yeah,
1: I can't imagine wielding that kind of power where like you're that good in bed, you're that amazing with you know what you're working with. Like, that's just such a foreign concept to me. It doesn't make any sense.
4: Yeah, no, we're waking up at 3:30 every morning, and we are not missing days of work.
1: That's Tiny Wiener Club. Yay. One final one.
6: Dejan Love? That sounds like someone having sex with a jar of mustard.
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0: Mahoney present Are You Smarter Than a Community College Dropout?
1: Probably not.
2: Gabrielle is joining us today to challenge Mahoney and Are You Smarter Than a Community College Dropout? How far did you get in school, Gabriella?
3: Oh, I graduated high school and a few community college courses.
2: All right, so you and Mahoney kind of in the same boat here. He's going to leave the room today, go to a soundproof space.
4: Dave, I did attend three different prestigious community colleges.
2: Well, I mean, you didn't graduate from any of them.
4: But I attended.
2: Okay, got it. All right, so you guys are going to be asked this.
3: I'm tag teaming today with my brother, Carmen.
2: Okay, excellent. So you guys are going to be asked the same six questions today. Gabrielle, you do have one pass. You can use that whenever you want. It counts as a correct answer, okay?
3: Sure.
2: All right, here we go. Question number one. What do you call a baby horse?
3: A foal.
2: Question number two. Which former American Idol contestant has been touring as the lead singer for the band Queen?
3: Adam. I can't remember his last name. Okay. I have to pass. I can't remember his last name.
2: You want to use your pass on that one? Okay. All right. Question.
3: Yeah, I can't remember his last name.
2: No worries. Question number three. Which dog breed was the favorite of Queen Elizabeth? This is a multiple choice. Is
3: it Corgi.
2: A Corgi.
3: Corgi.
2: All right. Don't even need the multiple choice. Question number four. Where in the human body would you find the hippocampus?
3: The brain.
2: Question number five. What were the names of the motorcycle partners on the TV show Chips?
3: Ponch and John.
2: And final question for you. Noki is made from what?
3: Potatoes, usually.
2: All right. Mahoney is going to re-enter the room. We'll see how he stacks up against you. We'll give you the correct answers as we go along after Mahoney makes his guesses. Mahoney, question number one for you. What do you call a baby horse?
4: Pony.
5: Or a foal.
2: No, a foal is correct. Give that one to you. Both of you got that right. Question number two. Which former American Idol contestant has been touring as the lead singer for the band Queen?
4: Adam Lambert.
2: Adam Lambert is correct.
4: We were sexually harassed at an Adam Lambert concert.
2: Physically groped, actually.
4: Yeah, that's the only time Dave and I have ever been sexually harassed in our entire careers.
2: It felt wonderful.
4: It was nice to be wanted for once.
2: It was.
4: And then they threw CDs at us. It was not good.
2: All right, question number three. Which dog breed was the favorite of Queen Elizabeth? Is that
4: Corgi.
2: A Corgi. Both of you quickly got Corgi.
4: Everybody knows that. Everybody knows that.
2: I don't know that.
4: Saw Corgi this weekend.
2: Cool. Question number four.
4: was cool.
2: Was he wearing little goggles?
4: He had a handkerchief, though.
2: Did he? Of course he did.
4: He looked badass.
2: All right. Question number four. Where in the human body would you find the hippocampus?
4: What part of the body?
2: Mm-hmm.
4: It's your brain.
2: Yeah. Both of you said brain, both of you. Big brain energy. Question number five. What were the names of the motorcycle partners on the TV show Chips?
4: I only know one of them. Pass.
2: Did you say pass? Ponch and John is the correct answer there.
4: I did not know John.
2: You forgot about John.
4: I think everyone
2: always remembers Ponch, never John. Final question for you, and it all comes down to this. You have five correct. She also had five corrects leading up to this. Final question. Noki is made from what?
4: Potatoes.
2: Both of you said potatoes. Both of you are right. Both of you went 6-for-6 today. That means Gabriella gets the win. Tie goes to the...

0: This is Dave and Mahoney.
1: Fox suits and butt plugs are the problem. So let me explain. Fall is coming up, and there's a lot of Renaissance festivals that are happening across the country, and there's a bunch of people that like to dress up as furries that are saying that this year, many of the Renaissance festivals have declared war upon them.
2: Good, because it's become something in some regions, not all, across our great lands, that there are just weird blendings of things that don't need to be blended. I mean, like, I get that Renaissance is supposed to be fantasy-esque, but I mean, you bringing your furry, because it's a kink, to a Renaissance fair.
3: That's not true, necessarily. There are levels.
2: Furries like being, aren't kinks?
3: It's not a kink. Because there are two different ones. There are the people who have the sexualization inside of their furry outfits. And then there's just people who are just furries and it's nothing sexual about it whatsoever. It's a spectrum.
1: Not all
3: people who are furries are banging other furries.
1: Of course
3: or
1: not.
3: Or wearing butt plugs, guys.
1: I would say that there is certainly a connotation where those two worlds are connected.
3: They're just the same in every world.
1: It's a pretty strong correlation. If you're telling me that
3: generalization,
1: you're
3: generalization, man, nah.
1: Oh, take up for the furries.
3: Furry conventions are notorious for turning into orgies.
2: Notorious.
3: All conventions are notorious for turning into
1: but
3: orgies.
1: It's different because you're dressed up like a chipmunk.
3: Okay.
1: So in this case, the Maryland Renaissance Festival is the first one that has come out and fully banned all fursuits, and it sparked some backlash from members of the furry community, and I understand that not everyone is overly sexualizing it, but their logic is like, hey, this is a Renaissance festival. We want it to be more about the Renaissance era.
3: Sure.
1: And also, especially during the day, there's a lot of kids there.
3: Yeah, don't walk around anyone, furry, non-furry, dominatrix, anybody, walk around with a butt plug tail. That's not appropriate in any public setting with children.
1: If you're not familiar, that's a very real thing. If you see somebody dressed up in a costume, and sometimes that's the whole costume is just the tail. If you see a tail sticking out of somebody's backside, you don't want to know how it's connected.
2: So somebody who has been to the Renaissance Fair for like the last 4 years straight, I find it odd whenever I do see parents with their kids wearing the tails because of the connotation of that.
3: But not all tails are butt plugs either, guys.
4: No, but I think butt plugs should just, you know, be regular butt plugs. What's wrong with people just wearing regular butt plugs without the tails?
1: Yeah, why do you have to get all extra with your butt plug?
2: Because how else do you know if there's not a raccoon tail behind it?
1: It just feels risky. Like, what if it gets caught in a door or something, you know?
2: Yeah, I don't know. I do think that those two things need to be separate. The Renaissance fairs and the furry conventions need to be separate because there was never a, like, cartoon fairy. The furries don't look like Renaissance. Like, maybe if they were in garb.
3: But you can have pirates that are showing up. I mean, the Renaissance fairs.
2: Because there are pirates in the
3: or
2: Renaissance.
3: Or you've got fairies and elves. It's all fantasy. You know, like.
2: It's cartoon. If the cartoon was wearing a fairy costume, if we had a fox wearing a fairy costume, then it's fair game.
3: Don't sexualize it. And then wear whatever you want. That's where I think
2: that it's very interesting that you believe in your heart of hearts after we've known we used to do the furry convention on this show. You guys used to
1: send our producer out.
2: And it was literally about sex.
1: That's where I learned about the tail butt plugs.
3: That's because our producer at the time was specifically seeking those people out.
2: Okay.
1: Yeah, because we told him to seek those people out.
3: Yes.
0: Dave and Mahoney.

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1: Oh, I don't think you're going to like this, Mahoney. Somebody's coming directly for you.
2: Mahoney, you said you've been to 34,000 McDonald's in the continental U.S. There's only 13,882 McDonald's in the continental U.S. If you want to be a fast food hero, you got to know your facts, buddy.
3: Message deleted.
4: He's right. So he's not invited to the secret McDonald's.
1: The 20,000, 21,000 secret the, McDonald's? You're such an idiot.
4: The Illuminati fry. That's what we're called. We're not allowed to talk about it. I'm putting my life in danger even saying that name on the radio right now. But I'm sorry that you're just not invited, bro.
1: Wow. We learn so much every day.
4: You get enough McDonald's points, maybe.
1: Another one I don't know if you're going to like because, you know, earlier we were talking about how there is a war on furries with Renaissance festivals around the country starting to ban furries from going to the said Renaissance festivals. And one guy seemed to have a similar take to Audrey and I that, you know, sometimes blending of a couple of different things simultaneously isn't the best idea. It is a Renaissance festival, and I'm struggling to make the connection with how furries are connected to the Renaissance.
5: Because the Renaissance fair started as Renaissance, and now we have with fantasy blended that into a bunch of different things. But it is a Renaissance festival.
1: Mm-hmm.
5: So fairies and shouldn't be allowed either. We're getting technical. But the furries being blended in, I think, is an important thing to
4: I don't like your separate. Guys' well, the furry hate, personally.
1: The furry, you know, there's a connotation with some of the furry conventions that they are overtly sexual, and this guy has a personal experience.
6: Hi, I'm just calling because you guys are talking about the Renaissance Festival and the furries and all that. And honestly, I went to the Renaissance Festival. They were doing this Star Wars theme thing, and honestly, it was like the worst experience I ever had at the Renaissance Fair because I go there for Renaissance myself. Even though I'm a big Star Wars fan, I'm like, this is not the place for Star Wars. Leave that at your own convention. So, fully understand what you guys are saying with the furries. I think they belong in their own space as well, and they give me a weird vibe as well, so I definitely don't want my kid around that either. So, just sharing my opinion on that. Hope you guys have a good day. And I will say, didn't like you guys, but you've actually grown on me quite a bit.
5: Come on, we can cut this out. Like, I love it. Everyone's like, yeah, I didn't like your bird, but like, whatever. It's like,
4: you're fine now.
5: I hate when people say that. Like, thanks? Question mark?
1: I like it better. It's like, you didn't like us at first. That's fine. We had to grow on you. Just slowly work our way.
5: Okay, cool. What a backhanded compliment. You guys sucked at first, but now I have taste.
4: He's not wrong.
5: No, that's annoying. I don't go up to random people who I just like met for the very first time.
1: He's a fan now.
5: Well, let me finish because it's just like, if you met somebody for the very first time, you're like, I didn't really like your shirt, but now you've come around on me because you like dress better.
1: That's the people.
5: I can have my opinion on that. Best, you can have your opinion on furries.
4: No, I'm telling you that my best, the people who I like most in my life, like some of my best friends who have been friends for, you know, 20 plus years, I started off not liking them. Dave's a key example. I hated him.
1: You didn't like me?
5: How does that make you feel, Dave?
4: Leather bracelets and thumb rings and frosted tips.
1: Hell yeah.
4: God, I was hatchet
1: OT. Cool as hell.
5: See, how does that make you feel, Dave?
4: Who is this guy?
1: No, but to that point, he's right. Yeah. I was a douchebag.
4: We got better.
1: Yeah, we came around. It's self-improvement. We're getting better every day.
0: This is Dave and Mahoney.

0: This is Dave and Mahoney.
1: It is not often that we get a voicemail that I consider to be sacrilegious, but listen to this.
2: My deep fried debate with you, Audrey and Mahoney, is that cinnamon rolls are overrated. I hate cinnamon. When I eat too much, it makes me throw up. That's my pen. I don't like cinnamon. The taste is disgusting. Ugh. How can anybody stand this stuff? And also, I prefer biscuits, not cinnamon rolls. That's my kind of bread.
3: Message,
4: I mean, we don't have to disparage biscuits by lifting up cinnamon rolls. They can both be equal in the eyes of the eat holder.
5: The eat holder.
4: Yeah.
5: Very true, Mahoney. Words have never been spoken so beautifully and eloquently.
4: I don't think anybody's ever said that word before.
1: You're for a good reason.
4: LLC, DDS, Esquire.
5: Just go ahead and acquire eatholder.com.
4: So, I think you say they're overrated. I would hearken to say that cinnamon rolls are maybe one of the most underrated foods of all time.
5: Even the ones that are just straight from the can. Put a little bit of heavy whipping cream up in that.
4: Oh.
5: Watch them grow.
1: I'll take it a step further. Even a gas station cinnamon roll. Prince.
5: What?
1: You've never had a gas station cinnamon roll?
5: You have?
1: I certainly have.
5: Can I tell you that might be the most shocking thing that I've ever heard come from uttering from your lips?
1: I'm not a sweets guy. However.
5: Or a gas station eater guy.
4: But he's a road trip guy.
1: I am a road trip guy. And sometimes you got to make do. You know, like where they have the little honey buns and stuff?
5: Certainly.
1: Sometimes they'll have the little cinnamon roll, mm-hmm. little offshoots, and those are pretty damn good. Bossy Rossi, have you had one of those yourself?
6: I've not had one of those, Dave, but just the pure anger that I'm feeling from this call right now, I'm 100% going to get high and order cinnamon rolls this weekend.
1: You show that guy.
5: And this guy's honor.
6: Yeah.
5: Or
6: yeah.
5: An honor.
6: Yeah. Especially that little, that part in the middle of the cinnamon roll.
1: Oh, the clitoris of the cinnamon roll? Yeah. That's the best part.
4: I don't believe that's what it's called.
5: No, that's definitely what it's called.
6: Technically, it is what it's called.
5: Yeah. It's the clitoris of the cinnamon roll. Everybody knows that.
1: That's the clitoral.
4: Okay.
5: It's the best part.
4: I'm reversing my stance. I'm with this guy.
6: Mahoney can't find that part.
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1: I really hate squatters, and it's because of my personal experience with squatters. One of the most stressful times in my adult life. We had our first daughter. My wife was pregnant with my second daughter, and I was traveling a decent amount for work, and that normally wouldn't be an issue at all because my wife does great in those situations. However, in this case, there was a house that was next door to mine, and keep in mind, like, the nice house in a gated neighborhood, great neighborhood, all of that stuff. Some squatters had figured out that this house was vacant, and I guess it had been vacant for several years, ever since, like, the recession had happened. The original owners lived overseas or something like that.
2: About 8-9 years ago, right?
1: Correct, yeah. So, yeah, it was like 2017, 2018 in there.
2: The economy's recovering, you know, but it was still, like, there were still some houses that hadn't, and some neighborhoods that hadn't fully recovered because of the crash.
1: So these people find
3: 10
1: out.
3: 10 years later?
2: Yeah.
3: Oh, yeah. In your neighborhood?
2: Oh, yeah.
1: Yeah, I mean, well.
3: I thought that somebody just moved out, and then they found out that they moved out, and then they got moved in. It was abandoned. It was abandoned for 10 years?
1: And it's crazy that the banks were that backed up and just weren't able to process all of these abandoned houses for that long.
3: That's insane.
1: It's insane.
3: Okay, continue.
1: But the squatters find out the house is vacant, and the reason why is because when they're going, the banks are going to foreclose on these properties, they have to publicly list in case the owner is out there, and so they'll put it in the newspaper sometimes. These squatters have figured out, oh, I'll just go look in the newspaper for these houses that are, you know, in here, and the rule in a lot of states is that if you have a lease and keys to the house, then you have the right to be there. Because, and those rules were put in place during the recession because they were trying to protect people that were renting houses because the scam was going the other way, where people were renting out houses to unsuspecting families when they didn't actually own the houses. And so they thought this would be the fix for that. Well, then the squatters figured out if they just print out a fake lease,
2: change the
1: break
2: locks,
1: into the house, change out the locks, they've got the keys and they've got a lease. And next thing you know, there's nothing the cops can do if
2: they
1: show up.
2: It would be one thing if it was just like normal squatters, you know, like people who were like, because we had a friend who owned a construction business whose house got foreclosed upon in 2009.
1: Yeah, and they just never came.
2: They never came back. I mean, we're talking, it's 2026 now. That house, the bank has still never come back.
1: No.
2: It's just been sitting there, and he, you know, he's taking care of the house, no problem. But these are drug addicts.
1: These guys were smoking meth in the house. And I know that because we broke into the house to get them out of there. And that was kind of fun, like kicking down the door and, you know, going all Rambo on it. And yes, but
2: I mean, very illegal on our part.
1: Probably totally illegal, yeah.
2: But that's okay. The statute of limitations.
3: This is all allegedly.
1: Allegedly, we did that, yes.
2: Yeah.
1: But listen to this lady. She is maybe one of the worst squatters I've ever heard of. She was just sentenced to 20 years in prison after being convicted of felony fraud in Texas. She has been evicted nearly 3 dozen times for squatting in different houses. Good. Over 2 decades, over 20 years she's been doing this in Texas and Colorado. And in one case, there was a woman who owned a house and she broke into it and was squatting there. Initially, she said that she was going to rent the place, never paid any rent. By the time that she left, they said that it was extensively damaged. There was trash and debris, and she was smoking in the house and clogged toilets. The woman who owned the house ended up losing it because she couldn't afford the mortgage payments without the rental income, which she was counting on.
3: But then that person stayed.
1: And as it turns out, this woman has done this time and time again. 13 times she's been evicted from different properties she wasn't supposed
3: to
1: be.
3: That's actually pretty shocking that they were able to evict her from properties, because what you're seeing along with, you know, the squatting and renting places, if you have a roommate and their name is on it and yours is as well, you can almost pretty much kind of just get away with not paying your portion of the rent if you've paid only 3 months.
1: So this,
3: and then they can't kick you out because your name's on the lease.
1: And this woman was using multiple aliases. She was using family members' identities to obtain rental houses.
2: Good, lock her up, man.
1: In the latest condition.
3: If I found out my brother or sister used my identity and squandered all of like my like identity theft.
1: She used her father's identity in the case of the last one and a bad check to rent that house in Texas.
2: So I love that there's actually, you know, consequences and repercussions coming, because how many times, again, even the squatters who were next to you, Dave, who lived in that house for like, what, 4 months, 3 months?
1: Yeah, several months.
2: You know, and were selling drugs out of it, you know, destroying the house on the inside. There were really no repercussions other than they just had to leave that house.
1: Yeah, they just got booted out.
2: You know, and we've seen that time and time again, especially like with this woman, 13 times prior to this, just because you continually have bad behavior. Like, it doesn't mean you should get a pass in the eyes of the law. Like, I swear to God, like we don't pay our mortgage for like 1 month, and the bank would be breaking down our doors.
1: There's a helicopter hovering over your house.
3: Dude, yeah. Well, that's we have what the you wrong... think, but clearly not.
1: Maybe not. Yeah.
3: I think no, that's what you think, because there are people who just get away with everything. Like we're talking about, like you're nervous to not pay your mortgage for a month. Yes, they're going to send a very stern letter. But have you ever gone past the stern letter? Have you ever been so desperate that you've gotten past the stern letter to figure out, like, oh,
1: they're not,
3: I guess they're not
1: going to
3: actually do anything?
1: It's wild.
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1: Mahoney, you're a pretty emotional guy, and I don't mean that in a negative way. I mean, you're just a dude that's very sensitive. And like
2: in touch with my feelings.
1: Yeah, and when you love something, you love it with all of you. And I actually really appreciate that. I mean, you're a very loyal friend. But when you feel betrayed, when you are scorned, I've never seen somebody more spiteful in my entire life.
3: And I was, Dave, I was hurt by something I love so, so much. And, you know, trying to lose some weight because I'm hitting about, you know, I lost 15 pounds doing the weight loss thing a couple months ago and haven't really gained any of it back, which is good for now. But yep. I've been trying to eat out less. So my idea to eat out less is to cook at home more. Except for I'm not a great cook, and I'm also a really lazy cook, so I bought an air fryer, Dave, and I bought that like 6-7 months ago.
1: And you have ranted and raved about this air fryer. I mean, and not I to say I'm... that this air fryer was partially replacing your wife, but I would say that it was certainly something where it felt a little bit easier without her around.
3: And, yeah, so that has, you know, I know I'm like many years late to the air frying game, mm-hmm. but I have loved it. And so as I spend most of my nights at home, I decided to game with my buddies to keep myself company,
1: mm-hmm.
3: playing yep. a little Call of Duty, some Warzone, nice, as
1: yeah.
3: we do.
1: Yep.
3: And, you know, wanted to multitask, so threw in some Planko breaded chicken nuggets from Costco.
1: Delicious.
3: 10 out of 10. Would recommend. And, you know, I'm sitting around shirtless in my boxers playing video games.
1: As you do.
3: You know, it's like 8 o'clock at night.
1: Mm-hmm.
3: Things are starting to get serious. I actually...
4: You're trying to get serious at 8 o'clock at night for who? For what? What do you mean?
3: For the game.
4: That's for the boys. Oh, okay.
3: Yeah. What we're doing.
1: Hello.
3: And
4: the war is starting.
3: As I throw the nuggets in and I get them into the air fryer, instead of the 10 minutes that I normally put them in there for, apparently I put it in for 60 minutes.
1: Oh, no.
3: And, you know, I usually just wait for the beep. And then they start to cool themselves. And then when the next game comes around,
1: it's your one sense of normalcy.
3: I go out there.
1: With your wife away, you don't know what to do. You don't know where to turn.
4: Chicken nuggets are his constant.
1: But your chicken nuggets and your air fryer are the one thing that's holding your life together.
3: But, Dave, I'm deep in the war zone right now. And it's been about 25 minutes. And I don't know if you know anything about chicken nuggets in an air fryer.
1: Not at 25 minutes.
3: That's three times the recommended length.
4: You were just honoring the 80th anniversary of D-Day by playing World War II video games, stealing some valor.
3: More of a modern combat zone.
4: Oh, excuse me. I'm so sorry. Still modern warfare.
1: Very emotional being stolen on the battlefield valor. From a home. Yes.
3: But I noticed that there is a whole lot of smoke coming from the air fryer.
4: You don't put it on a timer and it doesn't turn
3: on? I did, but I didn't like, the default is like 60 on this thing and you gotta like put it down to where you want it.
1: An hour?
4: And it just simply is just too much of a task, Mahoney, well, for you to press the button down to 6 to 8 minutes.
3: So the smoke I'm trying to do this in a fashion that like I'm yes. not paying attention. I'm distracted. Understood. I'm just trying to get my nugs, trying to get some protein into my life.
4: This is such a sad
3: They're smoking.
1: The smoke starts billowing into your room and you realize this is the end.
3: Well,
4: did someone drop a grenade?
1: It's tear gas.
4: Did I buy a VR headset?
1: My God, this is so realistic.
3: And so I noticed that my kitchen is currently burning down with nuggets as the kindling. I run over there and I have, you know, in the 6 months of owning this air fryer, I did. I burnt the hell out of my hand on the outside and the inside. I've never touched the air fryer, like the little basket. But as I pulled it out.
1: Yeah, man. It's metal.
3: It is.
1: It's been cooking for 60 minutes.
3: It's roughly the temperature of the sun.
1: Yeah.
3: I want to say, and it's funny that Audrey said that, you know, was that a grenade? No, it became tears and gas.
1: You cried and pooped yourself?
3: And unfortunately, due to my injury now, I don't think I'm going to be able to play video games for like the next week and a half.
1: My God, man.
3: So
4: look at the small ass burn.
1: Okay, let me see it.
3: It's not
1: where?
3: Small.
1: It's not a burn.
3: Dude, it's there on the inside of my palm and on the outside.
4: Let me see. I'm so sorry. I didn't see the inside of the palm.
3: Right there.
4: Oh, you have been betrayed. Judas.
1: How could you? My sweet air fryer.

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0: Dave and Mahoney.
1: Oh, my goodness. Do not deal drugs overseas. This is one of the wildest stories that I've ever heard. There is a TV anchor, and she's a very pretty 39-year-old woman.
2: Beautiful woman.
1: Her name is Sarah Khalifa. And just imagine, you know, what you'd expect kind of like a hot cable news chick to look like.
2: Yep.
1: She looks like that. I see a picture of her. I'm like, oh, she's very pretty. I wonder why she is on the front page of the New York Post. Oh, it's because she just got caught over in Egypt, where she's on TV, as being caught up in a drug trafficking ring. And she has been sentenced to death by hanging.
2: That's insane.
1: So she, when she was in court, she was obviously sobbing.
2: Right.
1: And she was claiming that she's innocent and that she's never done anything like this. She's never even smoked a cigarette before. And I'm like, okay. Somehow, though, you're caught up with this group. And there's 11 other defendants that were convicted. They ended up dismissing the charges because there's 28 people in total that were defendants.
2: Mm-hmm.
1: So they dismissed the charges against a whole bunch of them. Authorities seized more than 1,650 pounds of narcotics, along with some unlicensed firearms and ammunition. So pretty serious stuff as far as trafficking goes. But I guess over in Egypt, the way it works is in order for somebody to be sentenced to death, they have to get the sign off from their religious leader or
2: right.
1: whatever that is. And the religious leader's like, yep, go ahead and hang him.
2: This is why, you don't bring drugs into other countries. Like, the American justice system, as flawed as it is, I would take my chances here over anywhere else in the world any day of the week.
1: Death by hanging.
2: It's terrible. But, I mean, if they feel like they've got the, if you don't want drugs in your country, that is one way to allegedly keep it from happening, right?
1: They were convicted of forming an organized criminal group that included obtaining the materials to manufacture synthetic drugs. They were going to traffic them, supposedly. And somehow this 39-year-old, very pretty television anchor, who, like, had a pretty popular show on Egyptian TV, I guess,
2: mm-hmm.
1: is going to be hung to death as a result of this.
2: Terrible.
1: Yikes.
0: This is Dave and Mahoney.

0: you know the songs, but do you know them when they sound this bad? Is Cover Your Ears.
1: Okay, that's enough. Stop.
2: On Dave and Mahoney.
3: These are some of the biggest rock songs ever released. You are trying to figure out what they are with 30 seconds on the clock for each one of them. Adam is joining us today. Adam, you've got Mahoney and Audrey available as lifelines should you need them. Are you ready for your first one?
4: Yes, sir.
3: So this was a cover that was actually done by two other very famous people. This is Axl Rose and Bruce Springsteen together. It's got 379,000 views. Here we go. Yeah.

0: 30 seconds right there. Over to you, Adam. Do you know it?
1: Together by the Beatles.
0: Come Together by the Beatles is correct. Well done.
2: I didn't hate that. But I also
0: the Bruce part was pretty good.
2: I didn't hate Axl's part either. It was different, but at least he was owning it.
3: Different?
2: Was this like a Rock and Roll Hall of Fame performance or something like that, Bossy?
4: It was definitely some sort of compilation show. I don't know if it was the Rock and Roll Hall of Fame, but it sounds.
2: I would never picture those two together in any other circumstance. Yeah.
0: All right, Adam, you're doing great. You got a full point. Lifeline's still intact. This next one here has got 1 million views. Here we go.

0: stop it right there. Excellent job on that one. I see why it's got a million views. Adam, what is it?
1: Kashmir by Led Zeppelin.
0: Yeah, man. Awesome. 2 for 2. Taking away your lifelines. You don't need them. You can win it right here if you get a full point on this one. If you don't, no worries. We got one more. This one, even more popular. 1.1 million views on this.

0: makes me want to go to a jazz club.
1: Or a lounge. Yeah. Like, making music either bluegrass or lounge is like my, oh. That is my favorite.
2: That's how you know you're almost middle-aged.
1: Yes. 100%. 100%.
0: You're going to buy a $26 glass of scotch while you're listening to that.
1: Just smoke a cigar.
2: To the songs
1: smoke
2: that used to make you feel angst.
1: Give me a fedora, too.
0: Hell yeah.
2: Can you put this to the piano?
0: Nah. All right, Adam.
1: Just make this song a little quiet.
2: Can you make
0: more hi-hat. More hi-hat and cymbal, please. All right, for the win, Adam. Do you know what?
3: I couldn't really hear that one.
0: Oh, really? Okay. Well, guess not. That was Black Hole Sun by Soundgarden. But, yeah, it was very loungy. So, well, we'll go on to the last one. I'm actually glad that you got that one wrong because I wanted to get to this one from Mr. Professor 318, who is one of our favorites.
2: We love Mr. Professor.
0: It's got 5,400 views. Here we go.

0: Banger. Well done. Okay, Adam, do you know that one for the win?
1: You're running the table.
0: I heard you say it.
2: No, whoever you're with, listen to them.
1: Twisted Sisters.
0: Twisted Sisters is correct. Yeah.
1: Running
0: the yeah, we're not going to say it. There you go.
3: Awesome. You got it. Woo! Thank the person next to you.
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1: Okay, guys, I don't want a victim shame here, but I do feel like I could kick an otter's ass. And this woman got into a fight with an otter. She is a certified swim instructor, and she was out swimming in Lake Tahoe, and she got into an altercation with an otter, and she lost, guys.
2: Well, because what? Like, bitter?
1: Like, to the point where she had 38 stitches.
3: Did you know that otters can get up to 100 pounds?
1: No.
3: Certain otters can.
1: No way.
3: I'm shocked. I just checked it, because I'm like, what's an otter weigh? 20, 30 pounds tops?
1: Yeah, I feel like it would be like a small to medium-sized
3: There's
1: dog.
3: Some fat-ass otters. There's otters out there that weigh 100 pounds.
1: I feel like I would have problems with a 100-pound otter.
3: You know, so
2: I thought that they were like 10 max.
3: Males can reach between 60 and 100 pounds, while females are generally between 35 and 60. But if you're talking about a male otter, even at 60 pounds...
2: Well, bigger otters. Like a,
3: they're bigger than we expect.
2: Weight, but like in length, I thought that they were like the size of a duck.
1: I thought it was like the size of a football. Yeah.
2: How big are otters? Clearly, I live nowhere where an otter resides.
1: Like so a 100-pound otter? That is disturbing. I am alarmed.
2: I seriously thought that they were the size of like a goose, a duck, something like that.
3: Yeah, 2 to 6 feet.
1: 6 feet?
3: They've got otters out there.
1: A six-foot otter?
2: No way.
1: So I could go toe-to-toe with an otter and just be slightly taller.
3: North American river otters, which are the most common one in the U.S., can be, you know, between 10 and 30 pounds. Those are up 2 to 5 feet. Giant otters.
2: 5 foot?
3: Yeah, there's giant otters. Otter? That's the longest one. Those are native to South America. Those can be up to 6 feet.
2: What?
1: You know what, Lynette? That's the name of the swim instructor here. I apologize.
2: No way.
1: I had no idea.
2: I've seen an otter in captivity. They're not six feet
1: aren't
2: tall.
1: Aren't otters the ones that, like, hold hands?
2: Yes.
1: They're teeny, right?
3: They can be very small also. That's the thing. There's just a wide array of otters. Guys.
1: I had no idea. 100-pound, 6-foot-tall otter is... alarming. I did not know that existed on planet Earth.
2: I need to Google, but I need to see. I have no words. 6 foot otter. 6 foot otter.
3: Yeah, the sea otter is the one that it gets up to 100 pounds, 45 to 100 pounds.
1: So this otter that attacked the swim instructor pulled her underwater and was repeatedly attacking her with its teeth and claws. And she said that she was fighting this otter in the water for a full 5 minutes. So that's a full UFC round.
2: They get as big as like seals.
1: That's insane.
2: I think I would have seen
3: certain
2: this
3: species
2: photo,
3: of otters.
2: Yeah.
3: This one.
2: I would have thought that's a seal.
1: It looks like a seal. Holy crap.
2: Wow. Whoa.
0: That's a wrap. Well, it's about time. 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

you take my hand and come with me, because you look so fine that I really want to make you mine. I said you look so fine that I really want to make you mine. 4, 5, 6, come on and get your kicks. Now you don't need

I said, are you gonna be my girl? 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Now you don't need a

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Hope you're having a great one thus far. Details about all the NFL action to come as it is officially week numero uno of the NFL season. Kicked off in Seattle and then the very next night at L.A. And we all saw those games went right. And, yeah, I'll tell you, who else is playing that day and when? Not to mention how you get your hands on tickets to a Colts home game coming up. 107.5 WABX, George!

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I assume it's Spock's favorite Supertramp song, the logical song. 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You're home for Indianapolis Colts football. Giving you a shot at those Colts tickets all season long. I'll tell you what, Mitzi from Oakland City, she's getting ready to see the Colts take on the Ratbirds tomorrow around noon. Pre-game action kicks off at 11 right here, by the way, and then post-game to follow after the eventual win of our Colts over the Ravens. Yeah, because I think that's how it's going to go. I really do. Also in action, you got the Bears, the Panthers, Falcons at the Steelers, Saints at the Lions, Jets at the Titans, Bucks at the Bengals for those noon games. The Sunday night game, Cryboys at the Giants, and Monday night football action, division rivals, both Sunday night and Monday night. Now that I think about it, division rivals, AFC division rivals.

This past year, it's a little bit over a month ago, actually. Right around a month ago. They played the Illinois State Fair. 38 special, Hold On Loosely at Evansville's Classic Rock. 107.5 WABX going around and around with some rat.

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that person's like, I'm not going to get fooled again. Nope, nope, nope. And we're like, sure you won't. Okay, wink, wink. Yeah. We all know it's going to happen eventually soon. 107.5 WAPX and the crew.

0: Wait, that's not a dance. What? Oh, man, I can't unsee that now. 107.5 WABX and Billy Idol. It's Flim. All week long, sir, Monday, just after 1, you're going to play Heard It in a Rock Song. Just after 1 with Temple is your chance to win tickets to Party in Paradise at Friedman Park in Newburgh, happening September 26th. It's going to be live music, food trucks, beer, wine, and seltzers, and it's all to benefit the Warwick Parks Foundation.
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Dave Mahoney in the morning, Evansville's Classic Rock, 107.5 WABX, a little Aerosmith, it's Phlegm, where starting Monday and all week long, I'm going to give you a chance to win tickets to go see Rumors. They're a Fleetwood Mac tribute band, and they're going to be at the Victory Theater September 25th. I haven't quite decided how I'm going to run that contest yet, but I'll let you know on Monday what I decide to do. Meanwhile, let's have some T-Rex after some Ozzy. 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

You know, I'm not going to say it the obvious that they never banged a gong during that song. 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Well, I guess I did kind of state the obvious, right? I'll tell you what. My lady pal, she is so stoked that she gets to go with Bourbon and Beyond all 4 days this year. And opening night, we finally get to see these guys. 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

0: they really don't want to put a significant other on a pedestal like that. It really kabookies them out, and it's a good way to get them to ghost you. The Police, every little thing she does is magic. 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You can enjoy high-end craft beers, the good stuff, you know, not the swill the cretins drink, right? If you've developed a spoiled microbrew palate like I have, then, yeah, that's right up your alley. 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But here's the thing. There's only 100 of them available. And at this point, some of them are sold, so it's probably less than that at this point, right? That's going to give you early access to tastings, an event shirt from Lance & Co. 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So, yes, it's an upcharge, but you get what you pay for, right? You get the bougie stuff, as the girlfriend would call it. Yeah, because her daughter has expensive tastes, and she says, yeah, she's bougie. Those are her words, not mine. 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

Before you ask, I am not getting overly dressed for Bourbon and Beyond. I mean, what if it's like a heat wave that week? That'd be like the dumbest thing ever. Wear a hot suit out in the sun? And are you serious? No, I'm going to be cash as cash can be. Okay, I'm out there for an outdoor concert. We're going to have a good old time, you know. And I'm going to try and make myself as comfortable as possible by not wearing heavy clothing that's going to make me sweat bullets and dehydrate myself in the process. No, thank you. Okay, key is staying hydrated and staying on top of certain things, you know. 107.5 WABX and Bachman Turner Overdrive.

I'm ready for a holiday, a vacation or something, man. Don't get me wrong. I love doing this right here and playing the tunes for you. But I need like a little mini road trip on my day off. I think that's what I need. It's therapeutic, you know. 107.5 WABX. Still kind of chuckling about the reimagining of this song I'm about to play on Cover Your Ears on the David Mahoney Show. They find these videos and these songs online, and they have a bunch of views. And, like, the other thing that kind of made me, like, what? Is the elevator music version of Black Hole Sun. I'm like, what? How did they arrive at that? And what, the version of this song, they made it sound like a yacht rock band was doing it. Twisted Sister, WABX.

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I kind of wonder if he was actually an authentically nice person before all that happened to him to begin with. I kind of wonder. 107.5 WABX. It's Flim. Less than an hour from now, we're going to be checking in with Temple. She's going to be hanging out at the Boot Barn with some folks from the River City Rodeo. That's right. You get a meet up, meet and greet with the rodeo folks. And get to shopping us some Western gear for the big event happening tonight, Vandenberg County 4-H Fairgrounds. Okay, now, gate time, by the way, that'll open at 5. Okay, the event itself is going to start at 7:15. So, yeah, that's going on again tonight, night number 2 of the River City Rodeo. And last year I was actually kicking it with the rodeo folks. Pretty good dudes. Pretty stand-up guys. Fun bunch, I will say, right? And if you're looking for Western gear, let me tell you, Boot Barn has what you need. Block of Rock in progress. Let's do the Black Crowes now. 107.5 WABX. Hard to handle, kind of like that bull riding.

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0: Dave Mahoney in the morning. Evansville's Classic Rock for your weekend. 107.5 WABX. A little Tom Petty. It's Flynn. We'll get the let out for you in just a few. Got some Jimmy Def Leppard just around the corner as well. And Monday, just after one all week long with Temple, you're going to play Heard in a Rock Song. It's your chance to win tickets to Party in Paradise. That's happening at Friedman Park in Newburgh, September 26th. There's going to be live music, food trucks, beer, wine, and seltzers, and it's all to benefit the Warwick Parks Foundation.
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You know, if you actually did that, like literally, and you just stood out in the rain when it's raining today, because, well, there is a chance of that today after all, you'd be like, what that giant cockroach on Men in Black was craving, sugar in water. Yeah, right. It'd be that that mess, sugar water, sugar swamp water, something like that. 107.5 WABA's got that fire, Jimmy.

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Hey, hey, what can I do? I'll tell you what you can do. 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Be that jukebox hero. 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
1: 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We are broadcasting live today from Boot Barn, 701 North Green River Road. The River City Rodeo is tonight, and coming by here in just a couple of minutes, we're going to have some of the bull riders that are going to be in tonight's performance here at the Boot Barn signing autographs, so you can stop by. This is going on from 2 until 4 today. Everybody getting ready for the rodeo tonight, and this is the best place to do it. 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

you're looking for the WABX timeline, well, that returns on Monday. Temple will play you four songs from 1986 on Monday. It's always a different year in rock history. 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

0: 107.5 WABX. Hope you're having a great Saturday. Maybe doing a little gaming today. Are you a gamer? While we all wait for GTA 6 to come out, Marvel's Wolverine arrives on PlayStation 5 next week. Long awaited. This is the same studio behind the Spider-Man games, which were, you know, pretty well received. Although the reviews I've seen so far aren't great for the Wolverine game. So, yeah, I'll probably still play it, though.
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2: 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It is Temple, and we are live today at Boot Barn, getting you all ready for the rodeo. The River City Rodeo is going on tonight. We're going to have some bull riders stopping by, signing autographs and taking pictures. We've got the tent set up outside. Great deals, too, for the event. 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That is Boot Barn. You get ready for the rodeo tonight with all the best in Western wear. It's Boot Barn. Keep West. Come on and see us. We're here till 4. Get some autographs with some of the bull riders for tonight. For the River City Rodeo, it is Boot Barn and 107.5 WABX.
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Well, if you're doing any traveling this weekend involving hotels, a new survey of hotel managers finds that they recommend checking basics such as locks and cleanliness, vents. Check the vents. I never check the vents. Bedding and signs of pests before unpacking and scattering your belongings around the room. Another travel expert says learning the nearest emergency exit should happen before you even connect to the Wi-Fi. So, yeah, do a little checking around before you settle into your room. Here's Tom Petty, 107.5 WABX.

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1: 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It is Temple, and we are live here today at Booth Barn getting ready for the rodeo. I got Ty the Cowboy with me. What do we got on savings to get ready for the rodeo tonight?
2: We got a few deals going on. We got the Cody James buy two for 88 going on. We have quite a few things on the clearance rack and whatnot. And, yeah, come on in.
1: Come on in and see us get ready for the rodeo tonight. It is the River City Rodeo. We're going to have some bull riders coming by here in just a little bit. They're going to be taking pictures, doing some autographs. Please stop on by. 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
1: 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It is Temple. We are live today getting ready for the rodeo at Boot Barn. I'm here with Cowboy Ty. Now, if you were getting ready for the rodeo tonight, what would you grab at Boot Barn today?
2: 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We got parakeet, python, ostrich, and a few other ones. I'd probably get me a cowboy hat, a pair of jeans, which we actually have two for 88 on our Cody James jeans, and probably get me a brush popper, a pearl snap, we have buttons downs as well, so probably one of those.
1: Oh, sounds good. And we've got sales going on today. Get yourself ready for the rodeo tonight. Boot Barn, 701 North Green River Road. Come by and see us. It's Temple, and we're live on 107.5 WABX.
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Smells Like Teen Spirit from Nirvana, which was released as a single in the U.S. this week in 1991 and really unexpectedly had a lot of success in late 1991 and propelled Nirvana's album Nevermind to the top of the charts by early 1992. And really, I mean, an event marked as the point where alternative rock really entered the mainstream. 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

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I'm Scott Steele. Give me the next few minutes of your life, and I got a lot of rock to give you. Elton John and some Pink Floyd on the way. Here's Guns N' Roses, Sweet Child of Mine, 107.5 WABX.

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0: 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You know, usually when you play a festival, you play a shorter set list, but he went out and did a 24-song set list and went on for almost, well, actually over 2 hours on his performance. So Elton John, still going strong.
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How about some Neil Young, who will perform at Farm Aid once again this year, as he usually does? Neil Young live appearances are getting fewer and farther between, so you may want to take this opportunity to check it out on September 26th, live from Virginia Beach, Virginia, and it'll be streamed at farmaid.org and on YouTube that day, and then CNN is going to show some of it that night as well. So Farm Aid coming up here in just a couple weeks. 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

There's Fleetwood Mac. It was on this day in 1990 that Stevie Nicks and Christine McVie announced they were leaving Fleetwood Mac at the end of their current tour at the time. Mick Fleetwood had come out with a book that maybe caused a little drama within the band there, but, you know, they eventually returned to the fold. Here's Kansas 107.5 WABX. Gary.

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0: 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That's the album that has Crazy Train on there and Goodbye to Romance and yeah, Mr. Crowley.
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I always get so jealous when I read, like, American fast food places have awesome stuff in other countries that we don't have here. Like, it should all be available here, right? Like, in China, KFC has an Oreo-flavored chicken sandwich. Hello? Hello? Why don't we have that here? Oreo-crusted mashed potatoes and an Oreo-style bun. That's amazing. Like, it could be disgusting, but it also sounds amazing. Burger King France has an ice cream burger, a warm brioche

I've talked the talk and walked the walk. Now I think I'm just going to sit the sit and nap the nap. 107.5 WABX.

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George Thorogood. I drink alone. There's never any reason to drink alone when you got us here. We're always here for you. Lots of classic rock. Drink along. Yeah, drink along with us. Well, I'm getting out of here. But, you know, otherwise, yeah, please, you know, have a drink. Here's Lynyrd Skynyrd. 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

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For my girl up in Vincennes, Joni, she wanted to hear some Joan Jett and the Blackhearts. It's Scott Logan on a Saturday night with Def Leppard on the way. Right now, though, start me up because you know I'll never stop. It is the Rolling Stones on WABX.

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And on Monday, this coming Monday, Flem has got you covered, three in a row from Dio. Oh, that's going to be good loving right there. 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
2: 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Sterling United Federal Credit Union is giving away four tickets to the Cardinals versus the Nationals, September 19th at Busch Stadium. 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It's more than banking. It's belonging.
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